0: Hunter's Craft Room A. Residents can review the three design concepts, share feedback with city staff, and ask questions. An online survey is also available until September 15th for those who can't attend the open house. The city is developing a long-term vision for the two parks to guide future improvements and capital planning. The BC Wildfire Service has identified four new wildfire starts southwest of Strathcona Provincial Park. The fires were discovered Thursday night and are located near Holiday Creek, Elbow Creek, Saunders Creek, and Trio Mountain. All four fires are measured at less than 1 hectare in size and are believed to have been caused by lightning. The fires are currently classified as out of control. The BC Wildfire Service has deployed personnel and aerial support to combat the blazes. BC's finance minister says the final deficit for the 2025-2026 fiscal year was lower than initially forecasted, thanks to higher revenues and reduced spending. Vista Radio's provincial reporter Emily Joveski has the details.
1: Brenda Bailey said in her final summary for the last budget year, the province recorded a $7.7 billion deficit, about $3 billion lower than projected in the initial budget. Revenues for the year were given a boost by a major tobacco settlement. The province decided to count the entire $3.6 billion settlement for that fiscal year, even though the full amount is scheduled to be paid out over the next 18 years. Meanwhile, Bailey says spending on infrastructure like hospitals and transportation was about $4 billion lower, as some projects were deferred. Emily Joveski, Vista News, Victoria.
0: Regional officials said they are preparing to allow people back into their Summerland area homes as soon as possible. Thousands of people had to leave their homes after the Bald Range wildfire exploded in size last Friday. BC Wildfire Service Incident Commander Hugh Murdoch said even after the risk from flames is reduced, major hazards such as downed power lines must be addressed before residents can return.
2: We appreciate very much that people want that news. It's hard to get it delivered, but we have to work with our partners so they can get in, do the assessments, and get the information out in a respectful manner.
0: Officials say they are working on notifying residents whose property was damaged by the wildfire. Penticton Indian Band Chief Greg Gabriel says the province and local communities need to work together and do more to prevent wildfires. Gabriel spoke during a news conference alongside Premier David Eby and other officials in Penticton. Thousands of people from the Summerland area are sheltering in the city after being forced out of their homes by the aggressive Bald Range wildfire. Gabriel said BC's logging practices and ongoing drought are contributing to wildfires.
3: We've known that these issues happen each and every year. And yet, we're not doing enough to address these crises or trying to prevent them.
0: EB agrees that the province may need to rethink wildfire prevention measures for areas where communities meet wildland, known as interface areas.
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0: The Toronto Blue Jays are back at it tonight as they begin a three-game set versus the New York Yankees. The Jays will be looking to shake off yesterday's 7-0 loss to the Boston Red Sox. And the CFL continues week 11 of its season with the Winnipeg Blue Bombers battling the Ottawa Red Blacks. Ottawa is the only team in the league without a win this season.
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0: Taking a look at your evening forecast, it's going to be partly cloudy with a chance for showers and a chance for a thunderstorm later, and it'll get to a low of 15. Tomorrow, a mix of sun and cloud throughout the day with a chance for showers in the afternoon, a high of 26, and a low of 16. Right now it's 26 and partly cloudy.
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Champion sounding so good for your live at 5:05. And thank you to the Griffin Pub for keeping the live music going locally tonight. If you want to catch some live music, Griffin Pub, summer will be playing. We're hoping for patio, but the weather's turning pretty fast on us here. But luckily, inside the Griffin Pub is just as lovely as the patio. Fingers crossed we can beat some of this weather. It's supposed to be rolling our way. If you need more ideas for live music to check out this weekend, community calendar is jam-packed for this weekend. It's waiting for you. 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

goes our beautiful day. It's looking like those thunderstorms are going to be starting any minute outside the Jet Studios. Most of the island is under severe thunder, wind, and hail warning. It's just going to be one of those weekends, I guess. It will be tapering off as we get closer to Sunday, but going to be a wet couple of days.

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8: In 1975, blues rocker Elvin Bishop proved that falling in love doesn't have to be smooth. It can be rock and roll. Has to be honest, though. Laid-back groove, a little help from Mickey Thomas on the vocals. Fooled Around and Fell in Love, a radio staple. Heartbreak ages well, so do good songs. Decades later, a super group packed with serious chops here. They've taken the same song, turned up the volume, and they let it rip. The Winery Dogs version. Today's second.

We should be done with most of the thunderstorms by early morning tomorrow. So the weather people say, do we believe them anymore? We do want that to be true for tomorrow. It's going to be open cockpit day at the Heritage Air Park up at 19 Wing. All those really cool old planes. You could sit in the cockpit of them. Push some buttons and stuff. The buttons won't do anything, but they're still fun to push. It's kicking off at 10 tomorrow, and we'll be going right up until 4 p.m. What are...

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12: Hello, it's William Stringer, and brace yourself, I'm going to sing on this one, and it's going to be one of those tunes you won't forget all day. If it's got to be in my head, I don't see why it doesn't have to be in your head. The Rainbow Youth Theatre is, as we speak, in rehearsals. Now, I'm far too old to be in the cast. It is for kids 6 to 14 years old. But even if I had auditioned, I don't think I will be getting the part. These talented kids, well, this just isn't the case. They've got a show coming. I'm just going to sing a little bit of it and see if you can guess what it is. Chim chiminy, chim chiminy, chim chim cheroo. All right, that's it. Oh, dearie me, what have I done? It is, in fact, Mary Poppins Jr. And it's coming to the GP Vanier Theatre in Courtney on August the 20th, 21st and 22nd. The 22nd one, there's an afternoon and an evening. So if you want to get back to just something really wholesome, supporting some kids that have sacrificed a lot of their summer to entertain you. And of course, an amazing, completely volunteer-led theatre. That's the Rainbow Youth Theatre. Then this one's for you. Check out rainbowtheatre.com. Tickets are $20 and go get them quickly because they're selling like hotcakes. 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

hope you find a way to power through this weather this weekend. We're Islanders. I think we're pretty good at that by now. Hopefully. Or maybe this is the weekend that you figure it out. I'm out of here. We have so many fun things coming up this weekend. You know you're going to see me at Open Cockpit Day. There's no way I'm not trying to get every single plane possible. So you can see me there tomorrow and maybe a couple more chances at trying the box. If you see the Comox Valley Now cruiser out there, flag Dean down and see if your code will get you $175 to Thrifty Foods. I cannot believe this box is still going, but maybe this weekend it's meant for you to find it. Crack that bad boy open. I'm out of here. Enjoy your weekend and don't forget, Hair and Now just about to kick off at 6. It's going to be a sweet episode today. Brian House is back. You stick around for it. Starting at 6, Hair and Now. Get ready.

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Here now this week, the Sideshow episode. I'm Kent Shoemaker. Whitesnake to get it going on a nice surprise. Very special guest coming up in PG, the Caribou, Olds, and the Comox Valley. Let's go.

0: house.
1: Hey, how you doing, cats?
0: For one, I think with this episode, we've sort of teased it a couple of times when we do the, what do we call it? The 2 degrees of separation. Yep. But in this case, you know some of the players we're going to be talking about tonight.
1: Exactly. Right? It's like the Kevin Bacon of music. You know, like there's always a couple guys in every band that's played in 10 bands each.
0: Yeah. So Whitesnake, I'll let you guess who we're going into. But just before that, I just want to say we've known each other for a while now.
1: Yep.
0: Over my holidays, I had a chance to actually pop into your studio when you were working.
1: Yes.
0: Man, that's the first time I've seen you working. Do you realize that?
1: Because I guess the last time you came, we were all, you know, barbecuing and having a few pops.
0: It was
1: stuff,
0: a party.
1: And singing some gang vocals, which you did a great job of.
0: We were, that's Quadra Sound, yep. New and emerging artist.
1: Yeah.
0: That's actually from our area. But, okay, but that was a party.
1: Yes.
0: In this case, I walk in, the guitarist of the band invited me. You didn't have a clue, and I walked in, and I got to see you and Carl working.
1: Nice.
0: With an, where's she from? Vegas, right?
1: She's from Las Vegas, yes. Rachel. Amazing voice.
0: If you ever get a chance to see, I don't know if you have any videos on YouTube, but if you ever want to see a master at work, and the cool thing was you were talking to her just like another singer. You mentioned being a guitar player. What do you call it? The plunger where you can communicate with them in the studio. I was learning. I was taking in all this stuff going, look at this master work, right? You could tell. Put it this way. Brian could tell if the singer was cheating in the studio.
1: Absolutely. There's, you know, being a singer myself, right? I know how to cheat off notes and stuff.
0: Yes.
1: When you feel like you can't hold them so long and then you cheat off. And I call it the Daughtry when they're like, eh, and then they swoop it off like that. And I'm like, nah, it doesn't sound good on records.
0: Unbelievable. And this girl, I'll tell you, she had a ton of experience. From my understanding was she's in a cover band in Vegas.
1: Yes. She's in a Pat Benatar and Joan Jett cover band.
0: Ties in nicely to our 80s theme. So with this band, we're going from Whitesnake. I don't know. That band might as well be an all-star band, right?
1: It's a revolving door of absolute stud musicians.
0: God.
1: Like the guitar players of world-class guys I used to look up to. Adrian Vandenberg, Steve Vai. By the way, Steve Vai watched me do a solo in my studio in L.A., and I was literally in the middle of a solo, and he walked in my studio, and I put the guitar down, and I went, I'm not playing in front of you, bro.
0: Right now, man. If you had to pick the best drummer, would it be Cozy Powell?
1: I've always been a Cozy Powell fan. I just absolutely love his pocket. He's very John Bonham-like, you know, Zeppelin's drummer. He's probably my fave.
0: Blue Murder and John Sykes.
1: So it's funny, that record was done in Vancouver, rock and roll Vancouver, Little Mountain Sound,
0: right.
1: All those days, you know.
0: Yeah.
1: Like that was done in Vancouver, and they used to go party at Club Soda. They would work in Little Mountain in the day and then head down to Club Soda.
0: Blue Murder and Jelly Roll with John Sykes, who is my favorite from Whitesnake, by the way.
1: Ah, Sykes is a beast.

waiting in line to cross the city's busiest bridge because somebody's taking their boat out. It's a Comox Valley thing. 98.9 Jet FM.

0: tinted 60s mind. Always my favorite from Mr. Big. I'm Kent with Brian Howe. Sideshow episode this week. So Mr. Big 1991, lean into it. Superb record.
1: Amazing record. Amazing musicianship, too. Like, the players on that record are insane. I would call it a super group. Absolutely.
0: Mr. Big, to be with you, hated it. Oh. Hated. And I actually have a question for you for the end of the show. We're going to talk about the 80s ballads, yeah. The ones we loved.
1: Yeah.
0: I'll ask you about a top three, yeah. And I'm going to go with my worst three, because easily, I can, at least two of the three, I can ring off like this. And one, because To Be With You wasn't a bad ballad. It just got so overplayed. And I knew, just like you said, you know the players.
1: Yeah.
0: So why? Why would you, like, Billy Sheehan, David Lee Roth?
1: Everybody needs a hit.
0: Oh, okay.
1: Everybody needs a hit to pay the rent.
0: You have may just answered one of those questions. Billy Sheehan, Paul Gilbert, Jeff Martin, Mr. Big. I mean, they're monsters. Their only number one song, by the way, was
1: like More Than Words, right? From Extreme.
0: Sure.
1: Couldn't stand that song. And they were shredders. And it was, you know what's funny about that? So many pop people bought that record because of that song. And it was the most returned record in history, because then they listened to the rest of the record and it's all shredding and, you know,
0: heavy
1: rock.
0: Oh, so good, though.
1: So all the pop people bought it for that song. And yeah, it returned gold.
0: There was another ballad on that album, too. And I just can't think of it right now.
1: Hmm.
0: Lean into it.
1: It's been a while since I've listened to that record.
0: Yeah, anyway. So we could have gone with David Lee Roth for the next band, for Billy Sheehan, obviously,
1: yep.
0: Right?
1: Yep.
0: Or Winery Dogs. Sideshow for Mr. Big, Paul Gilbert. Brian, your singer, your guitarist. Gilbert is teaching guitar now.
1: Wow.
0: What are your thoughts on Gilbert when you think about what he did with Racer X?
1: You know, some of the solos are just insane, and his style was very unique. It wasn't like Eddie, it wasn't like Yngwie. You know, with the sweeps. I call them the sweeps, like,
0: yeah. Right,
1: like very almost like operatic, you know, like symphony kind of vibe. But he had his own style. But it was all multi picking, like everything was picked.
0: Yeah,
1: and that's really hard to practice that. Like, I've sat in my basement for 8 hours a day and worked on that kind of stuff. So he really honed his craft.

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0: lightning round, it is still, to me, it's still as fresh as the day I heard it. Every time I hear round and round.
1: Yeah, I almost worked with them in L.A. A few years ago. They wanted me to do a record. They were signed to Roadrunner Records.
0: Yeah.
1: And I met with the guys in this cafe, and it really went south. And I was so excited because this is the band. I had the posters on my wall.
0: Right.
1: And the drummer, in the middle of the meeting, the drummer informed singer Stephen Piercy that he had just joined Queensryche, and he wouldn't be able to record for a while because he has to go on tour. And then they start fighting at the table. So I turn to the A&R guy from the record company, and I go, I'm out, bro.
0: Yeah. It's so cool that you have that connection. There's a friendlier one, too, right? Like, wasn't one of the guitarists?
1: Warren DeMartini, we became really good friends out of that because he was like, I'm sorry. And then they went in the press and said I was doing the record, which I wasn't because I didn't want to get in that hornet's nest. Mm-hmm. But we still became friends over the years. And he's literally my top five guitar players of all time.
0: Oh,
1: in my opinion, the most underrated guitar player of the 80s is Warren DeMartini. His style is so unique and no one sounds like him. And he's a super nice guy.
0: Would you compare him to like a Slash where everyone knows he has that sound?
1: Exactly.
0: When he's making,
1: has his own sound.
0: Interesting.
1: And the way he does his riffs and stuff, it just instantly know it's him.
0: You would.
1: Wonderful human. Yeah, exactly. Right. So deaf that I have to yell in his ear to talk to him. Like he is deaf. Completely, I'd say like 80% deaf.
0: Production note from someone who's not a producer, and you'll laugh at this because when I tell the story, you'll remember it right away. Light went on. So we invite you to a gig we're doing at Ace Brewing locally in the town that we're in right now. And then you and Carl showed up, which is fantastic. And it was just an intimate show.
1: Yeah.
0: But as producers, I kid you not, folks, Brian and Carl walked in, and we had a good number of people there. As soon as they started playing, Brian and Carl threw earplugs in.
1: Absolutely.
0: And it took me a split second. Yeah. And then it hit me. Oh, yeah, that's your money.
1: That's it. And I got to protect what I have left. There's not much there.
0: Right.
1: And my wife always claims, I say it's more like 90% hearing loss because I don't listen to her that much. But I can use it as an excuse to like, huh?
0: Yep. Yeah. There you go. If my wife's listening to this, I'm not the only one. So the connections to Rat, you can go Quiet Riot.
1: Oh, yeah. Totally. Yeah.
0: Doc and Cinderella, obviously.
1: Yeah.
0: Cinderella's a big one. Slaughter, Jakey Lee. Now, I don't know. I can't remember if Jakey Lee. I think Jakey Lee played with somebody from Rat.
1: Jakey Lee used to be in Rat and then went from Rat to Ozzy, and Warren replaced Jakey Lee.
0: You know you made it when your only critical acclaim on Wikipedia comes from the Calgary Herald, which was so interesting to me, too. Here's the quote. Arcade, yet another band that sticks to those hard rock cliches like clothes stick to a wet body. Fighting words.
1: Oh, man. That's, no kidding.
0: From 1993, Arcade, it's Piercy and his friends at the time, and it's Cry No More on Here and Now.

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0: episode. Brian Howes, Kent Shoemaker. I did sort of hint at Mr. Big being a super group B, maybe borderline.
1: Yep.
0: Bad English.
1: Oh, what a super group that is. Yeah. You know, John Waite is one of my favorite singers of all time.
0: Great vocals.
1: And I love the Babies. Remember the Babies?
0: Isn't it time?
1: Yeah. And then Missing You, he had a solo career. But there's just cool about his voice. You mix that with Neil Sean's guitar playing. The most melodic guitar player, in my opinion, top five on my list. Absolutely love him. Super nice guy, too. Got to hang with him at the Sunset Marquee in L.A., and I was fanboying over them, of course, but what a great group that is. I love that whole record.
0: Do you have a top three when it comes to super group ballads?
1: Oh, that's a good question. You know, I think, look, More Than Words is one of those songs where I don't like it, but I'm singing along. Open Arms and Is This Love?
0: I'm going to say Bad Company's partially responsible for this. This was the house when Brian Howe came in, right?
1: I know, which, by the way, gets confused on some of my royalty checks, and my wife has to go through and goes, it's not Brian Howe, it's Brian Howes. Swear to God.
0: I remember when we first met, and you said, hey, yeah, I'd love to come on that show with you. Make sure you spell my name right, because Brian Howe is another guy. I'm like, dude, you're just talking about Bad Company's guy.
1: I know.
0: I love that. I loved him. I love Paul Rodgers, too. But So Paul Rodgers takes a break, but he goes, I'm gonna hang out with Brian May, because Queen's not going to do anything.
1: Yeah.
0: And then we're going to grab Tony Franklin from Mike and the Mechanics. Yep. And we're going to call this band The Firm.
1: Yeah.
0: I'm pretty sure it was the first. I would wager it's either first or second song they released was a cover of Unchained Melody from the Righteous Brothers.
1: Nasty cover. Too many drugs.
0: Always a pleasure, Brian. Always, it was awesome you actually work and as a producer.
1: Well, you can come down anytime.
0: And love to.
1: Maybe we should have a couple listeners come down one day and come check out the process. That'd be kind of fun.
0: Oh, wouldn't that be neat?
1: Yeah, I love bringing people in the studio and showing them what we do and have fun and all that kind of stuff.
0: 250-703-2538. Have a great week, and we'll see you next week on Hair and Now.

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1: Rock and roll news for today. Consequence of Sound has a great article up. The 100 greatest sophomore albums of all time. It's a pretty good scroll, ripping through all those records. Sophomore album, always a big one. I can tell you number one if you want. If you don't, spoiler alert, if you want to read it, plug your ears real quick. 3, 2, 1. Nirvana's Nevermind. There you go. The best sophomore album. But I agree with that. It's a great list, though. Have a read. How cool is this? Ritchie Blackmore reunited with Deep Purple last night. They're doing a gig in New York. Smoke on the Water. The performance is all over YouTube. Sounded awesome. Looked awesome. Wish you could have been there. Crazy Train just passed 1 billion streams on the old Spotify. Kind of cool for Ozzy. And finally, this is a really neat story. Chris Shiblett from Foo Fighters. They were doing a gig, Soldier Field, in Chicago earlier this week. It first kind of broke online, but he was using an iconic 1974 Gibson Les Paul that used to belong to Randy Rhoads. That's kind of cool. Nothing against Chris Shiblett. I don't think he shreds like Rhoads, but hey, kind of cool that he broke out that guitar. Live and local, Gladstone has a show with the Road Dogs featuring a few members from BTO. That's set to go August 22nd. If you got a gig or a show you want to promote, do it right here on the Rock Blast. The number 703-2538.
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1: Hey, look at you hanging out with us again on the weekend. My name is Kenny. You can always get a hold of us, the Kenny Jones Show at Vista Radio. We'll have some fun today. Great playlist today. Let's talk about AI for a second. I mean, that's all the rage, right? Talking about AI. At first, when you used to see those, AI images on Facebook, you'd be like, that's pretty cool. And now it's like, ugh, they're everywhere. I do agree with that AI slop term. I like it. But there's been an advancement. And 12-year-old me had my mind blown when I read this story. Okay. AI... humanoid robots for hostage negotiation purposes in policing. Wow. This is actually happening now. This is a story out of North Carolina. Check this out.
2: We could send a humanoid into that same situation and accomplish the same things. Hostage negotiation, breach the door, go inside of the house, do all the talking and recording. I can program it to do whatever I want to do. Hit buttons. As you saw, it started fighting. It started dancing. It talks. Any motion that I wanted to do, I can program it to do.
1: You guys, you know what that is, right? It's happening. This is real life RoboCop. This is real. It's RoboCop in real life. It's not a movie anymore. RoboCop. Tell your kids, RoboCop. There's an 80s movie that doesn't get the love it needs, as opposed to like Karate Kid or Teen Wolf. RoboCop. And now it's really happening. Wow.

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1: It is Kenny. Okay, I'm going to read you a text chain that I'm just having with my best friend. This is back in, he lives in Windsor, Ontario. And I have a theory, and tell me if I'm nuts on this. And we get to play the Jeopardy song again, which is cool. So here's how it goes. He texted and went, listening to you, obviously on the app, which is great, followed up with, you're not very good at your job. I just wanted to remind you. So I said, shut up. Texting at work. I'm going to rat you out to HR. Question mark. He responds with, day off. Julie wants me to organize the garage. Dot, dot, dot, dot. So that's where I'm questioning the whole organizing the garage. At this point in the summer, we're too far into the summer to, why bother? Organizing the garage at this point becomes a late September

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1: Hey, it's Kenny. Okay, cracked into this one. Didn't think it would result in pushback, I guess. Okay, so here's the quick and dirty. Top of the show, my buddy texted to say he was listening to the show, which is great on the app. I love that. And he mentioned that he was cleaning the garage. Organizing the garage was actually the term he used. And I went, why would you do that now? In the middle of summer, that's the wrong time to do organizing the garage. This text message came in. Read that last message, robot, from Scott, please.
2: Is your brain like a hamster wheel? Always spinning around thinking up stupid. Curse word deleted. Like your buddy says, organize the garage, and you immediately think. Who does that in August?
1: Well, yeah, I do. Because, okay, first, here's my points on this. Because a lot of messages saying, dude, you're crazy. It's a great time to organize a garage. You can have a cold beer and yeah. But okay, wait a minute. I know this is my best friend, Mark. He's got two kids. I know what his kids are up to. So within the course of, say, May to September, bikes and, you know, lawnmowers and street hockey, hockey nets, baseball. I mean, that garage is not going to stay organized. I think organizing the garage is a May thing and then late September, early October kind of a thing. Am I that nuts on this one? Hit us up. Let us know what you think. 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

0: 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Back in 1974, Bad Company has the number one record with their debut album. In 64, a band called The Kinks release You Really Got Me. It rockets to number one. The band reveals they distorted the sound by taking a razor blade to an amp. And in 2009, at an Aerosmith concert in Sturgis, Steven Tyler falls off the stage, injuring his head and back, canceling the rest of the tour. This is where the Comox Valley rocks in August. 98.9 Jet FM.
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2: Summertime is awesome. What's up? It's Kenny. I received a TikTok. I can only play, and it was from John. Thanks, John. I can only play part of it because it's loaded with curse words and everything, which is weird. The question is great, but the reason for the swearing, I don't know. Anyhow, I'm just going to play the little bit, and then we'll get into what we got to get into.
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2: 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I'm thinking, even though you say, go ahead, have at it, my pool is your pool, use it whenever you want, you still have to do a, hey, I'm just going to jump in the pool for a bit, quick text. 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And I also think there should be a limit, right? Like 3 times a week. Use your 3 times, that's it, right? Maybe even 2. So there's the question. Do you need to do the pretext? 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
0: All right, fair deal.
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0: All right, I appreciate the take on this one.
1: Okay, take care, Kenny.
0: Appreciate that. Okay, what do you think? Do you have a pool? Or maybe you don't have a pool, you're thinking about getting a pool. Would you say that? Go ahead, use my pool whenever you want. That's a cool neighbor, by the way. 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
1: So we've been discussing the awesome neighbor that says, go ahead, it's all good, use my backyard pool. Right? We have to give that neighbor a round of applause. They're an awesome neighbor. It's Kenny, by the way. Thank you for all the messages. The Kenny Jones Show, VistaRadio.ca. Keep them coming. But the question remains, if you're a pool owner and you say to your neighbor, hey, man, use my pool whenever you want, do you expect a pretext and a post-text? Hey, I'm going in. Thank you very much. And honestly, how much is too much of using the neighbor's pool? Now, there's been lots of interesting thoughts on this one. I like this responsible message.
2: Definitely text the neighbor before using their pool, just in case they are shocking it or doing some other chemical treatment.
1: Never thought of that. The whole safety angle. Thank you for that text. Thank you for that message. Appreciate it. Again, I'm gonna cap it at 2 times a week. Is this ridiculous? They said you can use it whenever you want, but still, 2 times a week and the text. You should do the pretext for sure. What do you think? Hit us up, the Kenny Jones Show, VistaRadio.ca.

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1: How are you? It's Kenny. Okay, not making fun of this guy, but let's play a little game here. Came across this news story. I don't know how old it is. A man, this is in New York. The gentleman's name is Brandon Shortsleeve. That's a great last name. He's out for a swim with his brother. He was attacked. So the game is, for cool points, 17 cool points up for grabs here. What attacked this man? Here we go.
2: The first time my friend ended up picking it up, swam back at him. So we were like, okay, just as out for blood. This was a puncture, but his teeth went through my stomach. He said something attacked him. I just jumped in the water, and then I grabbed whatever it was attacking him, pulled it out. I was
1: okay. Stop it right there. Make your guess. What was it that attacked him? Was it a shark? Was it a piranha? Or was it?
2: A little freaked out. I didn't think it was a beaver at first.
1: Beaver.
2: I just grabbed this little brown blob in the water. It ended up biting me a few times as I got it out of the water. So I was like, I got to keep a good grip on this thing. And I just tossed him pretty far.
1: Hey, listen, that would be very traumatic. But a beaver? I would not have thought a beaver would attack. Well, look at that, eh? Don't mess with a Canadian beaver. Come on, had to do it.

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1: Well, I hope your weekend's going great. My name is Kenny. Okay, you could choose to believe this. It might sound a little wild. But on my ride to work, I had the hat trick of Animal Crossings. Okay, hear me out. Leave the house, driving slowly down my street, a deer walks right in front of my car. Now, I wasn't going fast, so there was no danger there, because that could be a very scary situation. But this deer, and it stopped, he looked at me, I rolled down my window, and I actually said, hello, deer. And then it walked to the other side of the street. I was like, wow, that was cool. Great start to the day, right? Continue driving. About 60 seconds later, giant raccoon cruises across the road. I'm like, wow. I'm in a very event-filled ride to work, usually pretty chill. And then just as I arrived to the office here, a cat runs across the way. That's three. Now, I understand you say cat might not be the coolest. I'm not picking on cats, just saying. In the hat trick of Animal Crossings, it's almost like the empty net goal. You know, you had two, and then the team pulled the goalie, and you managed to squeak out a third goal. You get the hat trick. It's a goal's a goal, empty net. Anyways, have you ever had something like this happen? I would love a story. The hat trick of Animal Crossings on your way to work or on your way home from work. Hit us up, the Kenny Jones Show at visceradio.ca.

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1: Okay, we're into this one now. On the way to work, the hat trick of Animal Crossings. Had a deer walk across right in front of me. Then a raccoon, big fat one too. And then a cat. That's the hat trick.
2: Yeah, cat doesn't count.
1: Why?
2: I mean, it doesn't matter if it's like an empty neck goal or like a tie or like kissing your cousin. It just doesn't count.
1: You slipped that in there, did you? So what if it would have been a dog?
2: I think it'd still be the same thing. But I think you'd probably pull over to make sure that the dog had a home to return it to.
1: Ah, see, the morals come into play. So are you saying the cat doesn't count because it's like a domesticated animal? It's got to be a wild animal in the hat trick of Animal Crossings?
2: That's what I would go with. Because, like, cats, they're like a hybrid almost. They're kind of useless, like a Prius. They're not a pet, but they're not really, like, wild anymore. Like, if it was a cougar, like that, like a big cat, then sure.
1: I mean, any story works here, but the hat trick of Animal Crossings, can you beat that one? Deer, raccoon, cat. Hit us up, the Kenny Jones Show, VistaRadio.ca.

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1: Good morning. I'm Sage Daniels. The city of Courtney is asking residents to help shape the future of Billmore and Dogwood Parks. An open house is being held Tuesday from 5 to 8 p.m. at the Lewis Center's Craft Room A. Residents can review the three design concepts, share feedback with city staff, and ask questions. An online survey is also available until September 15th for those who can't attend the open house. The city is developing a long-term vision for the two parks to guide future improvements and capital planning. BC's finance minister says the final deficit for the 2025-2026 fiscal year was lower than initially forecasted, thanks to higher revenues and reduced spending. Vista Radio's provincial reporter Emily Joveski has the details.
2: Brenda Bailey said in her final summary for the last budget year, the province recorded a $7.7 billion deficit, about $3 billion lower than projected in the initial budget. Revenues for the year were given a boost by a major tobacco settlement. The province decided to count the entire $3.6 billion settlement for that fiscal year, even though the full amount is scheduled to be paid out over the next 18 years. Meanwhile, Bailey says spending on infrastructure like hospitals and transportation was about $4 billion lower, as some projects were deferred. Emily Joveski, Vista News, Victoria.
1: Regional officials said they are preparing to allow people back into their Summerland area homes as soon as possible. Thousands of people had to leave their homes after the Bald Range wildfire exploded in size last Friday. BC Wildfire Service Incident Commander Hugh Murdoch said even after the risk from flames is reduced, major hazards such as downed power lines must be addressed before residents can return.
3: We appreciate very much that people want that news. It's hard to get it delivered, but we have to work with our partners so they can get in, do the assessments, and get the information out in a respectful manner.
1: Officials say they are working on notifying residents whose property was damaged by the wildfire. Penticton Indian Band Chief Greg Gabriel says the province and local communities need to work together and do more to prevent wildfires. Gabriel spoke during a news conference alongside Premier David Eby and other officials in Penticton. Thousands of people from the Summerland area are sheltering in the city after being forced out of their homes by the aggressive Bald Range wildfire. Gabriel said BC's logging practices and ongoing drought are contributing to wildfires.
4: We've known that these issues happen each and every year. And yet, we're not doing enough to address these crises or trying to prevent them.
1: EB agrees that the province may need to rethink wildfire prevention measures for areas where communities meet wildland, known as interface areas.
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1: It's night two of the Neil Montgomery Memorial at Saratoga Speedway. 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In baseball, the Toronto Blue Jays continue their three-game set with the New York Yankees. 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
1: Taking a look at your afternoon forecast, it's going to be partly cloudy with a chance for showers, and it'll get to a low of 16. Tomorrow, a mix of sun and cloud throughout the day with a chance for showers in the afternoon, a high of 26, and a low of 15. Right now, it's 18, and mainly sunny.
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1: Welcome to your Saturday. It's a good day for a rock patrol. This is Dean kicking us off. So where are we headed this weekend? Well, we're going over to the Comox Air Force Museum as they're hosting Open Cockpit Day from 10 to 4. It's a free public event. Lets visitors explore historic aircraft cockpits. Can I get a picture like inside a jet? Would that be fitting? And then after that, we're going to start previewing Rock the Block out in Cumberland. Look ahead to Rib Fest. There's also going to be a concert at the Woodland Gardens tonight. Shotgun Kelly's coming. Mainstay of performing in the Comox Valley for over 15 years, I think it was. And then, of course, as always, the Maker's Market takes place at that farm stand just off the 17th Street Bridge. Special thanks to Courtney Appliances and Ace Brewing for keeping the Rock Patrol running all summer long. This is D.

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1: Getting some great messages here. Response to the question of the hat trick of Animal Crossings. My name is Kenny. On the way to work, honestly, deer crossed the path in front of my car. Then it was a raccoon. Then it was a cat. I said, that's a perfect hat trick.
2: No pun intended, but you're flogging a dead horse.
1: Okay, why? Why? Explain.
2: I mean, I got nothing else to say. Oh, a bear. How's that?
1: Okay, bear. So bear.
2: I've had a bear in my backyard before, not on my way to work.
1: But now you got to have two more. You got to have two more.
2: A skunk.
1: Oh, skunk's a good one. That could happen. Okay.
2: A rabbit.
1: Rabbit. I like rabbit. That works. Well played.
2: Have a good one.
1: Thank you.
2: Bye-bye.
1: I like this one. I was in Northern Ontario. Bear, bat, bunny. It's almost like the, Bears Beats Battlestar Galactica from The Office. What is your Animal Crossing hat trick? Or, you know, any interesting animal that crossed your path on the way to work. If you got a story, hit us up. The Kenny Jones Show, visceradio.ca.

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1: Man, oh man, having some fun today. I had three animals cross my path on the way to work. Deer, raccoon, big one, and a cat. I called it the hat trick of animal crossings. Let's go with line two here. Go for it.
2: Kenny.
1: Yo.
2: I've got a hat trick for you.
1: All right. Hat trick of animal crossings. What do you got?
2: I got a deer, a moose, and a lynx.
1: Did this happen?
2: Yes, honestly. On my way up to a place called Likely outside of Williams Lake.
1: That is the win right there.
2: Yeah. Thought I'd pass that on to you, my boy.
1: Link, the lynx, man, they're scary looking, eh?
2: And he stood on the road in front of, I stopped as soon as I saw him crossing the road. He stopped when he saw me, and I got to sit there staring at him for, I'll bet you, 30, 40 seconds.
1: Oh, yeah. And it's almost like, it looks like they got a mustache, and they look like a dude you don't want to meet at a bar.
2: They're very cool looking, I got to tell you.
1: Crazy. Hey, listen, that's a great hat trick.
2: Right on, brother. Have a good one.
1: Hey, thanks for listening. Appreciate the call.
2: See ya.

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8: Which is coming to town on Saturday, September the 12th. Now, this is your quintessential fall fair.
9: Autumn Fair.
8: So if you are excited about pumpkin spice season just around the corner, this one's definitely for you. This thing has been going on for a long time, and there's a reason for that. They have a successful formula that makes people travel not only from around Black Creek, but also from the Comox Valley, and apparently some people even from Campbell River. Hashtag the Riv. Hashtag represent. So expect loads and loads of vendors, live music. You're going to get demonstrations, a kids' carnival kind of atmosphere, a real agricultural feel. Of course, it's harvest season, so expect contests, logging sports. There's even going to be a blacksmith's. There's going to be a cat, a silent auction, lots, lots more. Again, it's taking place on Saturday, the 12th of September, from 10 until 4. Entry by donation. Absolutely everyone welcome. 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
1: Hello, how are you? It's Kenny. Let's talk quickly, if we could, about bragging or a flex. Like, this is my flex. Like, you invite me over to your house and you try to impress me with some stuff. Lots of stuff would impress me. Like, you could say, like, for example, hey, look, this is my medal for the 5K I ran. I'd be like, that's pretty cool, man. Or even something like, I don't know, like, hey, look at this frying pan. This was the frying pan my grandmother used. She passed it down to my mom, and now my mom passed it down to me. I'd be like, wow, that's pretty cool. A lot of history in that frying pan. Or even more, like music stuff. You could be like, hey, this is my Kiss Destroyer tour t-shirt from the 79 tour. I'd be like, that is awesome. But if you said to me, hey, this is my T-Rex fossil that I bought for $46 million, I'd say, you're an idiot. I would. That doesn't, it's not a flex. Now, I bring this up because some really wealthy, extremely wealthy person purchased a T-Rex fossil I think it was $46 million. Here was the end of the auction.
2: $3 million then, holding with Cassandra, $43 million. Fair warning then, at $43 million.
1: Oh, 43.
2: Up with Cassandra Hatton. Sold, $43 million.
1: I don't know who's Cassandra, but it says the winning bid was anonymous. So maybe that was the person that was holding the little stick thing at the auction. The 67-million-year-old fossil was named Gus. Now, it's like if you just want to have that to impress people, that would not even remotely impress me one bit. I'd be like, you just wasted a ton of money. Now, if you bought that fossil saying, I'm opening up my own museum, it's a business idea, this is a venture, I'd be like, okay, I get it. But if you just have me over your house and say, look at my fossil, I would be like, you're an idiot. You could have done so much more with that money. Fossil's cool and all, but not just to have in your house. It should be for all of us. Anyhow, that's my thoughts on that one. I'd be more impressed with that frying pan that got passed down from your grandma than I would be for your 67-million-year-old fossil named Gus. I honestly would. Does that make me crazy?

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1: Ring-a-ding-ding, it's Dean on the Rock Patrol, brought to you by Courtney Appliances. Kicking things off on your Saturday, you've made it to the weekend. Take a step back, relax. Where are we headed today? I'll be headed out to the Comox Air Force Museum as they're hosting Open Cockpit Day from 10 to 4 at Nightingale Heritage Air Park. If I can find like a jet to sit in and take a picture in the cockpit, that'd be pretty cool. Then after that, we'll be looking at Rock the Block out in Cumberland along with maybe the Maker's Market and out at the Woodland Gardens, that little slice of heaven out at Katie Coleman. They're having a concert out there tonight. Shotgun Kelly's coming. I think it's been like over 15 years they've been performing around the valley, so pretty cool that they've got to last that long. They're a legendary name among local performers here. For the Rock Patrol, a special thanks to Ace Brewing for keeping us running all summer long. This is Dean.

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1: Good morning. I'm Sage Daniels. The city of Courtney is asking residents to help shape the future of Billmore and Dogwood Parks. An open house is being held Tuesday from 5 to 8 p.m. at the Lewis Center's Craft Room A. Residents can review the three design concepts, share feedback with city staff, and ask questions. An online survey is also available until September 15th for those who can't attend the open house. The city is developing a long-term vision for the two parks to guide future improvements and capital planning. BC's finance minister says the final deficit for the 2025-2026 fiscal year was lower than initially forecasted, thanks to higher revenues and reduced spending. Vista Radio's provincial reporter Emily Joveski has the details.
2: Brenda Bailey said in her final summary for the last budget year, the province recorded a $7.7 billion deficit, about $3 billion lower than projected in the initial budget. Revenues for the year were given a boost by a major tobacco settlement. The province decided to count the entire $3.6 billion settlement for that fiscal year, even though the full amount is scheduled to be paid out over the next 18 years. Meanwhile, Bailey says spending on infrastructure like hospitals and transportation was about $4 billion lower, as some projects were deferred. Emily Joveski, Vista News, Victoria.
1: Regional officials said they are preparing to allow people back into their Summerland area homes as soon as possible. Thousands of people had to leave their homes after the Bald Range wildfire exploded in size last Friday. BC Wildfire Service Incident Commander Hugh Murdoch said even after the risk from flames is reduced, major hazards such as downed power lines must be addressed before residents can return.
3: We appreciate very much that people want that news. It's hard to get it delivered, but we have to work with our partners so they can get in, do the assessments, and get the information out in a respectful manner.
1: Officials say they are working on notifying residents whose property was damaged by the wildfire. Penticton Indian Band Chief Greg Gabriel says the province and local communities need to work together and do more to prevent wildfires. Gabriel spoke during a news conference alongside Premier David Eby and other officials in Penticton. Thousands of people from the Summerland area are sheltering in the city after being forced out of their homes by the aggressive Bald Range wildfire. Gabriel said BC's logging practices and ongoing drought are contributing to wildfires.
4: We've known that these issues happen each and every year. And yet, we're not doing enough to address these crises or trying to prevent them.
1: EB agrees that the province may need to rethink wildfire prevention measures for areas where communities meet wildland, known as interface areas.
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1: It's night two of the Neil Montgomery Memorial at Saratoga Speedway. 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Qualifying starts at 4:15 p.m., races start at 5:30. In baseball, the Toronto Blue Jays continue their three-game set with the New York Yankees. First pitch is set for just past noon. Taking a look at your afternoon forecast, it's going to be partly cloudy with a chance for showers, and it'll get to a low of 16. Tomorrow, a mix of sun and cloud throughout the day with a chance for showers in the afternoon, a high of 26 and a low of 15. Right now it's 18 and mainly sunny.
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1: Yo, it's Dean on the Rock Patrol, brought to you by Ace Brewing, and I have made my way out to the Comox Air Force Museum 19 Wing Heritage Air Park. You gotta catch my breath in that. It's kind of a long word to say. But we're out here for Open Cockpit Day. I have gotten myself through security. I feel kind of underdressed out here. Everyone's either in uniform or the cadets are out here. And, I'm kind of dressed like a punk. But Open Cockpit Day is going to be a heck of a lot of fun. So they actually open the planes. You get to sit inside of them. I've already made arrangements to sit inside a jet and get a couple selfies. I'm absolutely pumped. How cool is that? I'm going to get to sit inside a jet today. And you could be doing it as well. Just make your way out to the Heritage Air Park. You know where it is, where all the planes are sitting outside. For the Jet Rock Patrol powered by Ace Brewing, this is Dean.

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0: 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Back in 1974, Bad Company has the number one record with their debut album. In 64, a band called The Kinks released You Really Got Me. It rockets to number one. The band reveals they distorted the sound by taking a razor blade to an amp. And in 2009, at an Aerosmith concert in Sturgis, Steven Tyler falls off the stage, injuring his head and back, canceling the rest of the tour. This is where the Comox Valley rocks in August. 98.9 Jet FM.
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1: Have you ever wanted to sit inside a jet, like an actual jet? Don't lie to me. Don't lie to me. I know you have. Well, you could be doing that today over Open Cockpit Day at the 19 Wing Heritage Air Park on Military Row out in Comox. That's where all the planes are lined up outside. You know where it is. But you could be sitting inside a jet, sitting inside a search and rescue aircraft. How cool is that? Do I even need to say anything else? I'm going to sit inside a jet today. How cool is that? Yeah, put on by the Comox Air Force Museum from 10 till 4 today. Don't miss out, man. Chance to sit inside a jet. How many chances are you going to have at that at life? That's it. I'm out. 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
1: One of the nicest places you can go in the Comox Valley when the weather is warm is the Kitty Coleman Woodland Gardens. What's going on? It's Dean on the Rock Patrol, brought to you by Courtney Appliances. It's that little slice of heaven, little slice of nature, acres and acres of flowers and nature at its finest. But they're offering just a little more tonight, as Shotgun Kelly's coming from 2 p.m. to 5 p.m. Tickets are available at the door, and you got to worry about bringing your own seating. But other than that, going to be a rocking night out there. Shotgun Kelly's been performing in the Comox Valley for over 15 years and is well-known, well-renowned, and well-loved. And they definitely have built up a reputation for raising the roof whenever doing a performance. But that will be out there at the Kitty Coleman Woodland Gardens tonight, 2 p.m. to 5 p.m. Don't miss out. For the Rock Patrol, sponsored by Ace Brewing, this is Dean.
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2: Good morning. I'm Sage Daniels. The city of Courtney is asking residents to help shape the future of Billmore and Dogwood Parks. An open house is being held Tuesday from 5 to 8 p.m. at the Lewis Center's Craft Room A. Residents can review the three design concepts, share feedback with city staff, and ask questions. An online survey is also available until September 15th for those who can't attend the open house. The city is developing a long-term vision for the two parks to guide future improvements and capital planning. BC's finance minister says the final deficit for the 2025-2026 fiscal year was lower than initially forecasted, thanks to higher revenues and reduced spending. Vista Radio's provincial reporter Emily Joveski has the details.
3: Brenda Bailey said in her final summary for the last budget year, the province recorded a $7.7 billion deficit, about $3 billion lower than projected in the initial budget. Revenues for the year were given a boost by a major tobacco settlement. The province decided to count the entire $3.6 billion settlement for that fiscal year, even though the full amount is scheduled to be paid out over the next 18 years. Meanwhile, Bailey says spending on infrastructure like hospitals and transportation was about $4 billion lower, as some projects were deferred. Emily Joveski, Vista News, Victoria.
2: Regional officials said they are preparing to allow people back into their Summerland area homes as soon as possible. Thousands of people had to leave their homes after the Bald Range wildfire exploded in size last Friday. BC Wildfire Service Incident Commander Hugh Murdoch said even after the risk from flames is reduced, major hazards such as downed power lines must be addressed before residents can return.
4: We appreciate very much that people want that news. It's hard to get it delivered, but we have to work with our partners so they can get in, do the assessments, and get the information out in a respectful manner.
2: Officials say they are working on notifying residents whose property was damaged by the wildfire. Penticton Indian Band Chief Greg Gabriel says the province and local communities need to work together and do more to prevent wildfires. Gabriel spoke during a news conference alongside Premier David Eby and other officials in Penticton. Thousands of people from the Summerland area are sheltering in the city after being forced out of their homes by the aggressive Bald Range wildfire. Gabriel said BC's logging practices and ongoing drought are contributing to wildfires.
5: We've known that these issues happen each and every year, and yet we're not doing enough to address these crises or trying to prevent them.
2: EB agrees that the province may need to rethink wildfire prevention measures for areas where communities meet wildland, known as interface areas.
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2: It's night two of the Neil Montgomery Memorial at Saratoga Speedway. 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In baseball, the Toronto Blue Jays continue their three-game set with the New York Yankees. First pitch is set for just past noon. Taking a look at your afternoon forecast, it's going to be partly cloudy with a chance for showers, and it'll get to a low of 16. Tomorrow, a mix of sun and cloud throughout the day with a chance for showers in the afternoon, a high of 26 and a low of 15. Right now it's 20 and mainly sunny.
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1: Hey, it's Dean at the Rock Patrol, sponsored by Courtney Appliances. I'm out here for Open Cockpit Day. I got a super special guest with us, Ryan Lee, director of the museum. Ryan, what are you most excited for out here today?
2: Hello there. I'm very excited for the opportunity for our local community to interact with the museum and our 19 wing personnel.
1: Tell me, what is your favorite plane here?
2: The favorite plane, I gotta say, is the big yellow buffalo. It's just, it's really, really well preserved and intact. I think everybody's favorite plane is our new one, though, the Vampire, that the pavilion just got built over the course of the last year, and people are enjoying seeing it.
1: The yellow one is pretty sick. One more. So let me get this straight. Sure. You actually let people sit in the cockpit?
2: Yeah, we let people sit in the cockpit, walk around in some of the old planes and helicopters, and yeah, go ahead, sit in the cockpit, take your selfies, put them on social media, and tell people where you got it done.
1: That's so awesome. Well, thanks very much, Ryan, for the Jet Rock Patrol powered by Ace Brewing. This is Dean.

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1: It's been a heck of a day out here at Wing 19 Heritage Park for Open Cockpit Day. It's absolutely crazy. The place is packed. Parking is a nightmare, so make sure you park at the church across the street. Bring the kids, but be prepared to wait in line. Everyone wants in on this. Like, what do they do this? Like, once a year? Once a year for your chance to sit inside a jet or any other kind of classic plane. Wing 19 Heritage Park. Come check it out. Open Cockpit Day, 10 to 4 for the Rock Patrol. Special thanks to Courtney Appliances and Ace Brewing for keeping us running all summer long. This is Dean. 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
8: Hello, it's William Stringer. Another massive event is coming to Cumberland. I'm not even going to try and tease you on this one. You probably already know. I am talking about Ribfest 2026. It is taking place in Cumberland Village Park. And I almost want to add something to it. And music festival. Because it is 3 days of ribs, other foods, including shaved ice. We'll get onto that in a second. And a music festival for people of absolutely almost all ages. Now, if you've been for the last few years, you would notice the lineup has been similar every single year. Well, hold on to your hats. There's a new ribber. He is Grillbilly Willie's Barbecue. He barbecues ribs, though. Don't worry. And it all kicks off Friday, August the 21st at 11 o'clock. Now, I'm checking out the schedule right now. Guess what's happening at 2 o'clock? The Media Sauce Challenge. Well, if that includes mayonnaise, I think you're going to count me into that one. Although, am I considered media based on this?
9: Well, that's questionable, isn't it? Probably not.
8: After more details, absolutely everything you need to know is at comoxvalleyribfest.ca. For 98.9 Jet FM, I'm William Stringer. And that's what's going on.
9: Oh, yeah, there's going to be shaved ice. I said I'd come back to it. So, yeah, there's going to be shaved ice.

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1: If you're looking for something to do on your Saturday, maybe you've got the kids for the weekend, maybe you got yourself for the weekend, you should be headed over to the Heritage Air Park out in Comox for Open Cockpit Day. It is bustlingly busy out here. Be prepared to wait in line, but it's a great activity for the kids. I've seen a bunch of them just booking it around the entire park, trying to get in as many planes as they can. And now, who can blame them? Really cool experience getting to sit in those old planes and fighter jets and whatnot. There's also live music on site. Bring some water because it's swelteringly hot outside. And enjoy your Saturday. For the Jet Rock Patrol, special thanks to Courtney Appliances and Ace Broom for keeping us running for the rest of the summer. This is Dean.

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1: Good afternoon. I'm Sage Daniels. The BC government has published its latest drought and water scarcity bulletin, with data reaching up to August 13th. Locally, East Vancouver Island from Campbell River through Victoria is rated at level 2 on its drought severity index, with level 5 being the most severe. The Sunshine Coast is at level 1 this week after being at 0 last week. West Vancouver Island from Port Hardy to Port Renfrew remains at 0. The report says variable conditions continue across the coast area, with the East Island and Sunshine Coast remaining dry, and impacts to fish habitat across numerous small coastal systems have been reported due to reduced flows and higher water temperatures. Release of water from reservoirs on Vancouver Island continues where sufficient storage is available, and stream flows are expected to continue declining with no continuous precipitation in the immediate forecast. British Columbia's finance minister says she's been diagnosed with early-stage cancer. Vista Radio's provincial reporter Emily Jovesky has more.
2: Brenda Bailey says she was diagnosed a few weeks ago with early stage cancer. She describes it as treatable and says she was given a good prognosis for full recovery. Bailey says she'll be receiving treatment later this summer and expects to return to work by the time the fall legislative session begins in early October. Emily Jovesky, Vista News, Victoria.
1: There are renewed calls for BC's government to back off a plan to expand the provincial sales tax to certain services. Emily Jovesky has the details.
2: The PST is set to expand on October 1st to professional services like accounting, engineering, and security. Business groups and the BC Conservatives say it would mean higher costs for everything from retail security to mining development. An all-party committee has been gathering feedback on BC's next budget and is now recommending that BC scrap the PST expansion to those services. Finance Minister Brenda Bailey says the expansion will bring BC in line with other provinces and said there's no plans to stop the changes. Emily Jovesky, Vista News, Victoria.
1: The Fraser Institute says the average Canadian family spent 42% of its income on taxes last year. A new study shows that's more than what they spent on housing, food, and clothing combined, which amounted to 36%. Officials say at a time when the cost of living is top of mind across the country, taxes remain the largest household expense for Canadian families. They say the total tax bill includes visible and hidden taxes paid to all levels of government, from income and payroll, property, health, sales and fuel taxes, and more.
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1: It's night two of the Neil Montgomery Memorial at Saratoga Speedway. 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In baseball, the Toronto Blue Jays continue their three-game set with the New York Yankees. First pitch is set for just past noon. Taking a look at your afternoon forecast, it's going to be partly cloudy with a chance for showers, and it'll get to a low of 16. Tomorrow, a mix of sun and cloud throughout the day with a chance for showers in the afternoon, a high of 26 and a low of 14. Right now it's 20 and sunny.
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1: Yo, it's Dean coming at you one more time from the Heritage Air Park for their Open Cockpit Day. Pretty cool event, getting to hop in all the jet cockpits, as well as the search and rescue ones, a couple other ones there as well. I've been yapping about it all morning, and yet they still have another 3 hours. They're here doing it till 4 today, so get in on it while you can. It's not just about the planes, but they've got live music, little gift shop goodies as well. Just a great place to bring the kids to. There's a bunch of them just running around wild around here. Great way to enjoy your Saturday afternoon. For the Jet Rock Patrol powered by Ace Brewing, this is Dean. And next up, playing AC/DC. 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
1: Special night in the Comox Valley tonight, a special night in Cumberland as it features, I think the event that goes on the latest at night of the year, and that's Rock the Block, going on from 5 p.m. till 12:30 a.m. A Cumberland Street party taking place in the front of the Waverly Hotel. That's a late one for the Comox Valley, and it features bands like the Five Alarm Funk, Drama Queen, Tiger and the Stripes, spelt with Y's. Ooh, fancy. And that's just some of the names that are going to be out there rocking the block. They're doing more than raising the roof. They're rocking the block going on at Cumberland in front of the Waverly Hotel. Yeah, giving you a bit of a look ahead to that, and we'll start knocking off a couple more of those as the day goes along. For the Jet Rock Patrol, sponsored by Ace Brewing, this is Dean.
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2: 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And the first message that's going to come through is going to be like, yeah, but do you know what it was before it was the Flying Canoe? 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
1: Good afternoon. I'm Sage Daniels. The BC government has published its latest drought and water scarcity bulletin, with data reaching up to August 13th. Locally, East Vancouver Island from Campbell River through Victoria is rated at level 2 on its drought severity index, with level 5 being the most severe. The Sunshine Coast is at level 1 this week after being at 0 last week. West Vancouver Island from Port Hardy to Port Renfrew remains at 0. The report says variable conditions continue across the coast area, with the East Island and Sunshine Coast remaining dry, and impacts to fish habitat across numerous small coastal systems have been reported due to reduced flows and higher water temperatures. Release of water from reservoirs on Vancouver Island continues where sufficient storage is available, and stream flows are expected to continue declining with no continuous precipitation in the immediate forecast. British Columbia's finance minister says she's been diagnosed with early-stage cancer. Vista Radio's provincial reporter Emily Jovesky has more.
2: Brenda Bailey says she was diagnosed a few weeks ago with early stage cancer. She describes it as treatable and says she was given a good prognosis for full recovery. Bailey says she'll be receiving treatment later this summer and expects to return to work by the time the fall legislative session begins in early October. Emily Jovesky, Vista News, Victoria.
1: There are renewed calls for BC's government to back off a plan to expand the provincial sales tax to certain services. Emily Jovesky has the details.
2: The PST is set to expand on October 1st to professional services like accounting, engineering, and security. Business groups and the BC Conservatives say it would mean higher costs for everything from retail security to mining development. An all-party committee has been gathering feedback on BC's next budget and is now recommending that BC scrap the PST expansion to those services. Finance Minister Brenda Bailey says the expansion will bring BC in line with other provinces and said there's no plans to stop the changes. Emily Jovesky, Vista News, Victoria.
1: The Fraser Institute says the average Canadian family spent 42% of its income on taxes last year. A new study shows that's more than what they spent on housing, food, and clothing combined, which amounted to 36%. Officials say at a time when the cost of living is top of mind across the country, taxes remain the largest household expense for Canadian families. They say the total tax bill includes visible and hidden taxes paid to all levels of government, from income and payroll, property, health, sales and fuel taxes, and more.
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1: It's night two of the Neil Montgomery Memorial at Saratoga Speedway. 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In baseball, the Toronto Blue Jays continue their three-game set with the New York Yankees. First pitch is set for just past noon. Taking a look at your afternoon forecast, it's going to be partly cloudy with a chance for showers, and it'll get to a low of 16. Tomorrow, a mix of sun and cloud throughout the day with a chance for showers in the afternoon, a high of 26 and a low of 14. Right now it's 20 and sunny.
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1: Been out in the Rock Patrol all day. It's kind of hot and muggy outside. So hot, in fact, my gear is kind of overheating. And you know what else is hot? Ribs. And you know what's coming to town at the end of the week? Rib Fest. Mac will be on site doing her show on Friday, and then I'll be kicking around Saturday, Sunday on the Rock Patrol. I've also been the representative to send the Jet barbecue sauce over to Ribs Fest to be judged. We're gonna kick the butts of the Eagle and the other radio stations going on around here. Who's got the best barbecue sauce? It's the Jet. Yeah, Rib Fest will be coming to town in just a couple days. Never too early to start thinking about it. For the Rock Patrol, powered by East Brewing, this is Diener.

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5: Hello, it's William Stringer, and I've got a little one for you.
6: Yeah.
5: Have you seen that massive inflatable water slide at the end of the spit at Little Mexico? I mean, it is massive. Oh, well, it turns out you can pay to use it. So, there we go. It is currently just floating in the water. It's a really massive inflatable slide with an inflatable staircase leading up to it, and then it is steep and it just looks pretty awesome. Absolute quintessential summer event. Their last day will be the 28th of August, and I can say for the rest of August they have a lot of days that they're going to be doing it. So if you like tickets, you can pre-purchase them online. They also do drop-ins. Just head to Compass Adventure, the Marina Park location. 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For more details, you want to search Compass Adventure Comox, and everything you need should be there. 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
1: Looking ahead to tomorrow's Rock Patrol, it's a special day because down at the Comox Marina, it's the Yana Ride, the annual one. They were such a blast to have down there last year. They were really excited to see me. So I'm excited to go back again next year, and it's for a great cause. There's no reason not to go. There's no reason not to support. You always hear some great stories coming out of Yana, how they support the kids, how they support families in need. Just some really heartwarming stuff, and I'm really excited to go down there to the marina to do it again for another year. For the Jet Rock Patrol, powered by Ace Brewing, this is Diener. 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
2: Good afternoon. I'm Sage Daniels. The BC government has published its latest drought and water scarcity bulletin, with data reaching up to August 13th. Locally, East Vancouver Island from Campbell River through Victoria is rated at level 2 on its drought severity index, with level 5 being the most severe. The Sunshine Coast is at level 1 this week after being at 0 last week. West Vancouver Island from Port Hardy to Port Renfrew remains at 0. The report says variable conditions continue across the coast area, with the East Island and Sunshine Coast remaining dry, and impacts to fish habitat across numerous small coastal systems have been reported due to reduced flows and higher water temperatures. Release of water from reservoirs on Vancouver Island continues where sufficient storage is available, and stream flows are expected to continue declining with no continuous precipitation in the immediate forecast. British Columbia's finance minister says she's been diagnosed with early-stage cancer. Vista Radio's provincial reporter Emily Jovesky has more.
3: Brenda Bailey says she was diagnosed a few weeks ago with early stage cancer. She describes it as treatable and says she was given a good prognosis for full recovery. Bailey says she'll be receiving treatment later this summer and expects to return to work by the time the fall legislative session begins in early October. Emily Jovesky, Vista News, Victoria.
2: There are renewed calls for BC's government to back off a plan to expand the provincial sales tax to certain services. Emily Jovesky has the details.
3: The PST is set to expand on October 1st to professional services like accounting, engineering, and security. Business groups and the BC Conservatives say it would mean higher costs for everything from retail security to mining development. An all-party committee has been gathering feedback on BC's next budget and is now recommending that BC scrap the PST expansion to those services. Finance Minister Brenda Bailey says the expansion will bring BC in line with other provinces and said there's no plans to stop the changes. Emily Jovesky, Vista News, Victoria.
2: The Fraser Institute says the average Canadian family spent 42% of its income on taxes last year. A new study shows that's more than what they spent on housing, food, and clothing combined, which amounted to 36%. Officials say at a time when the cost of living is top of mind across the country, taxes remain the largest household expense for Canadian families. They say the total tax bill includes visible and hidden taxes paid to all levels of government, from income and payroll, property, health, sales and fuel taxes, and more.
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2: It's night two of the Neil Montgomery Memorial at Saratoga Speedway. 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In baseball, the Toronto Blue Jays continue their three-game set with the New York Yankees. First pitch is set for just past noon. Taking a look at your afternoon forecast, it's going to be partly cloudy with a chance for showers, and it'll get to a low of 16. Tomorrow, a mix of sun and cloud throughout the day with a chance for showers in the afternoon, a high of 26, and a low of 14. Right now it's 22 and partly cloudy.
1: 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We still like to take things hour by hour. 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
1: Let's take a look at what's coming down on the pipeline on the Rock Patrol. This Friday is when Rib Fest kicks off, and Mac will be on location doing her show. And then I'll be roaming around the next couple days if you can find me. I'm pretty elusive. But one thing I'm really excited about is that I got to supply the Jet FM sauce for the media competition. That's with all the other radio stations and the record. And one thing's for sure, we're going to beat them this year, and I'm going to have that trophy on my wall. Let's go. So I'm really excited to head to Rib Fest. Going to eat some ribs as well, of course. I don't even need to say anything else. Ribs. Who doesn't love ribs? Can I say ribs enough time? Let's get out of here. For the Rock Patrol, sponsored by Courtney Appliances, this is Dean. Oh, by the way, got a heck of a song coming up. Radiohead.

0: That's our favorite part of the day. Rocking the Jet Nation workforce. 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
1: Yo, it's Dean Gunn, the Rock Patrol, sponsored by Ace Brewing, coming at you one more time today because, well, I'm out of here. I won't be gone for too long. I'll be back on tomorrow. We'll cover Garlic Fest, the Yana Ride down at the marina, as well as previewing what's going on at Sims Park because there's not too many of those concerts left in the pipeline. There's only one or two, and there's also only one more Rock Patrol weekend left after this one, and then I'll be out of here. So enjoy it while it lasts. Enjoy the rest of your Saturday. I'll see you tomorrow for the Rock Patrol. Special thanks to Courtney Appliances and Ace Brewing keeping us running all summer long. Got to get that in there. This is Dean. I'm out. Peace.

Hey there, how's it going? Ricky Tyler with you today. I hope you had a fantastic week and that you're enjoying your weekend so far. Lots of fun stuff coming up on the show today. Got great news for cheese lovers. Also a story about a business that made lemonades from lemons. And we're going to talk Saturday morning cartoons. All that and more. Stick around.

Hey there, thank you for joining me today. I'm Ricky Tyler, and this is a super cool story. A woman from the UK recently broke a Guinness World Record for wing walking. That's when you stand on the edge of an airplane wing as it flies. Oh, did I mention this woman is 97 years old? Yes, Betty Bromage just broke the Guinness World Record for being the oldest female wing walker. She actually broke her own record, which was set when she did the same challenge 4 years ago. Betty raised funds for the stroke unit at Cheltenham General Hospital, where staff cared for her when she suffered a stroke a year ago. In an interview, Betty said she raises money for charity because it can make a difference and because she was inspired by some words she read on a hospital wall when she worked there as a nurse. It said, quote, "We pass through this world but once. Any good we can do, any kindness we can show, do it now. Do not defer or neglect it. You will not pass this way again." She said the only problem with wing walking is getting up on the wing because she's quite short, but she says once you're up there, no problem. She says she's also going to have to come up with something special for when she turns 100. Amazing. Again, more proof that you're never too old.

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11: Hello, it's William Stringer. Another massive event is coming to Cumberland. I'm not even going to try and tease you on this one. You probably already know. I am talking about Ribfest 2026. It is taking place in Cumberland Village Park. And I almost want to add something to it. And music festival. Because it is 3 days of ribs, other foods, including shaved ice. We'll get on to that in a second. And a music festival for people of absolutely almost all ages. Now, if you've been for the last few years, you would notice the lineup has been similar every single year. Well, hold on to your hats. There's a new ribber. He is Grillbilly Willie's Barbecue. He barbecues ribs, though. Don't worry. And it all kicks off Friday, August the 21st at 11 o'clock. Now, I'm checking out the schedule right now. Guess what's happening at 2 o'clock? The Media Sauce Challenge. Well, if that includes mayonnaise, I think you're going to count me into that one. Although, am I considered media based on this?
12: Well, that's questionable, isn't it?
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1: Oh, yeah, there's going to be shaved ice. 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

Hey, how's it going? I'm Ricky Tyler. Thank you so much for hanging out with me today. I hope you're enjoying your weekend so far. We all know that life can be unpredictable, right? And sometimes when things get thrown at you or kept away from you, in this case, you have to adapt and overcome. This was the situation for a Canadian movie theater that was forced to improvise after never receiving the posters for Spider-Man Brand New Day. The famous players in Prince George missed out on getting the posters ahead of the debut of the film due to shipment issues, so they did what any resourceful theater would do. They turned to one of their employees who hand-drew a Spider-Man Brand New Day poster, and the internet cannot get enough of it. It has totally gone viral, and in true Canadian fashion, the hand-drawn poster even includes an apology saying, "Sorry, we never received the real posters. Sorry for any inconvenience." It is totally hilarious. Well done. And if I might make a suggestion to the famous players in Prince George, when the movie's run is over, they really should auction this poster off for charity. It's amazing.

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0: Hey there, Ricky Tyler with you today. Thank you so much for tuning in. Well, this is incredible. The EU has granted approval for a remarkable eye implant that can help restore vision for people with age-related macular degeneration. I've seen members of my family suffer with this, and it is not fun. AMD primarily impacts people over age 50 and causes blurry or missing central vision, affecting the ability to do daily tasks like reading, driving, and recognizing faces. This new device called the Prima implant can help. It uses hundreds of pixels to simulate retinal cells by converting light signals beamed from a special pair of glasses, and tests show that it provides meaningful results for those suffering from one of the most common age-related causes of vision loss. And this is extra cool. The implant also has a zoom-in feature to magnify tiny text. In clinical trials, Prima improved vision for 80% of recipients. The implant has now received CE certification under EU medical device regulations, making it potentially available across 30 European countries. ScienceCore, the U.S.-based company that makes the device, has already announced that the first commercial implant of Prima is expected soon in Germany. The company is working with the FDA to get approval in the United States. It'll be very interesting to see what happens, no pun intended.
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Ursula Wills Jones, and it's about a fisherwoman played by Olivia Colman who finds herself very single, very lonely, and very unimpressed with the men in her village. Instead of settling, she visits her local basket maker, played by Peter Dinklage, and asks him to make her a husband out of wicker. That's right, I said wicker. And I tell you, nothing on this earth could have prepared me for the absolute vision that is Alexander Skarsgård as a sexy, sentient wicker man. I was not ready. The initial shock in the village turns to jealousy and resentment. And the movie looks absolutely brilliant, totally charming, and hilarious. Not to mention the jokes write themselves, like the basket section at Michael's will never be the same after this. I saw one woman write 50 Shades of Hay. I mean, Wicker comes out in October. Can't wait. If you've seen the trailer already, love to know what you think. Send an email to the Ricky Tyler Show at vistaradio.ca.

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Hey, how's it going? I'm Ricky Tyler. Thank you so much for tuning in today. I was just talking about the trailer for this new movie, Wicker, with Olivia Colman and Alexander Skarsgård. He plays her husband, and he's made out of wicker. The film looks absolutely wonderful and very charming and funny. I'm asking you what you thought of the trailer. I heard from Becca, who said, I recently watched it with my husband, and now he's jealous of the patio set. That's funny. Yeah, if you have not seen this trailer yet, you absolutely have to. And let me know what you think, or just make jokes. That's good too. Send an email to the Ricky Tyler Show at vistaradio.ca. I'm going to make a prediction right now too. With Halloween just 2.5 months away now, I think that is going to be the most popular couples costume this year. Mark my words.

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